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1: And welcome everybody to our beautiful home here at the Scottish Rite Concert Hall in Lexington, Kentucky, our home base. 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It's folk and blues and bluegrass, country, Celtic, and so much more. Artists come from everywhere to be on our show, and we say it every week. You don't have to be famous to be on Wood Songs. You just have to be very, very good. Very good is a good way to explain or describe all the artists in our show today. We've got a wonderful artist from Texas, an amazing Wood Songs kid. But first, she's all the way from England. She's going to do a tune from her brand new album, Familiar. This is a tune called A Messenger. Please welcome Lisa Lowe from England on the Wood Songs Old Time Radio Hour.

0: beautiful voice of Lisa Love from her wonderful album Familiar, a tune called A Messenger. Lisa, it's nice to have you here. Thank you for being part of our show.
1: Thank you for having me.
0: From London, England. You grew up there. Well, actually, you were from all over the place, weren't you?
1: Yeah.
0: So what are some of the places you lived as a young girl? Your family moved around quite a bit, I guess.
1: Yeah. So I was born in Amsterdam. And then I lived there for quite a while, just in the outskirts. And then lived in Spain for a few years, very formative years. I was like mid-teens. And then, moved to England to study.
0: What were you studying when you went to England?
1: Before I went to England.
0: Before?
1: I wasn't studying. I was just in school.
0: Just in school.
1: Well,
0: that describes most students, doesn't it? So you became very interested in music, but was not necessarily the acoustic singer-songwriter folk world at first.
1: No, that's right, yeah.
0: So tell us what your early interests were, because I think it's very dynamically different from what you're doing now.
1: Yeah. So before I went to university, I went to this, weekend course where we could play in bands, and it was part of the Dutch Conservatoire. So I went there and I got into a punk band, which is awfully different to what I'm making now. And I wasn't even really that into pop punk. So yeah, you learn loads in life. So I did that for a bit, but I had a good time. I learned to play in a band. I learned how to write with other people. And that's when I found out that I actually wanted to write songs. So it's not like I was 12 and knew straight away that I wanted to play. I wasn't even playing the guitar then. I picked up the guitar when I was like 20.
0: When you were in the punk band, you were just a singer?
1: I was the front lady.
0: You were the front lady. So you were out there. Now, it must have been an interesting experience, because it does prepare you to be the singer-songwriter with your guitar on the front of the stage, because eventually you become the spotlight person.
1: Yeah, it was like a good, I guess, starting point. Or feeling of what being an artist would be like. I think it's quite different to play in a band, because you get to carry the weight. But when you, when I started my solo project, I kind of already knew what it was like to stand at the front and things like that.
0: Well, it's a lot of work to do this thing they call playing.
1: Yeah.
0: You know, and so, but you're here, you're with a decidedly non-punk group behind
1: decidedly
0: you.
1: Decidedly non-punk.
0: You got some wonderful players. Punk. Nathan Fox doing mandolin, Zachary Hamilton doing acoustic guitar, backing up Lisa Lowe, doing a great job. Very tasteful. So when you come from London to the States, I mean, are these players you already knew, or do you find them when you get here? How does that work?
1: This is my first time ever playing in the States, and I frankly don't...
0: Well, welcome to America.
1: Thank you. Thank you so much. It's been an incredible experience so far. Everybody's so welcoming and kind. I didn't know anybody here. So I had one friend who had been to the States before, to Nashville specifically before. I've only been to LA and New York once before, and never played with people. And definitely didn't know anybody in Nashville to play with. So I asked a friend who happened to know one of Nathan's best friends, and they put us in touch, and actually that's how it has started. Nathan knows Zachary, and then, yeah.
0: It's a big world, but it's a small community, it's really a great way to connect. We're going to follow more of your amazing musical journey from around the world to London, back to the States like you are now, and you're going to treat the audience to a brand new song. It's not on a release, so this is sort of like an exclusive that you're giving as a gift to the audience. It's called Birdsong. It's Lisa Lowe on the Wood Songs, Old Time Radio Hour.

A beautiful song. I'm sure it's going to end up on an album soon. It's called Birdsong. Lisa Lowe on our broadcast. If you want to know more about the music of Lisa Lowe, spelled L-I-Z-A, Lisa Lowe, all you have to do is go to the Wood Songs website, click on the archive page. This is show number 1,167. We will tell you how you can connect with her website and make her music part of your home music collection, as well as our next artist. He's a young fella. He's just turned 18 years old. He's from Texas, but he's got some kind of a story behind him, and he's a brilliant guitar player as well. He's got a CD called Voices. This is a tune called Only Human. Please welcome Jack Barksdale to the Wood Songs Old Time Radio.

0: It's an amazing album. It's called Voices. Only Human is the song. Jack Barksdale, all the way from Fort Worth, Texas, to the Woodsong stage in Lexington. It's nice to have you here.
1: Thanks so much for having me.
0: So you started your career, if I understood this correctly, at a Toys R Us store. How did that? What was going on there?
1: Well, for Christmas one year, when I was about four, I got a Toys R Us guitar for Christmas, and had no idea how to play it, so trying to strum it, it just sounded terrible. And I was like, why is this no fun? Other people seem to be having fun, but it sounds awful. So I wanted to get some lessons, ended up having to wait till my hands got a little bigger to get guitar lessons, but I just loved it. Eventually I did, once I started learning.
0: By 7 years old, you start writing songs. Actually, you're sort of like imitating Johnny Cash at 7 years old.
1: Yeah, Johnny Cash, I was obsessed and have way too many Johnny Cash albums. But yeah, I started...
0: I mean, honestly, at 7 years old, that must have been a humorous thing for others to be seeing you imitating Johnny Cash at seven, right?
1: Well, I didn't do the voice, but...
0: That would have been hard at seven, right?
1: Very much. But no, I loved lots of old country music, from Carter Family to Johnny Cash, Willie Nelson, Kris Kristofferson. And eventually I started getting into more of the songwriters from, you know, the 60s and 70s. But that was definitely where I started.
0: Well, when I first heard your stuff, it was like if Howlin' Wolf dated Jesse Wells, they would have given birth to you. And Jesse Wells has sort of opened the door for lyrical songs like what you're doing.
1: Yeah, it's pretty cool to see someone that's, you know, sort of in the mainstream doing, you know, folk music, you know, protest songs and kind of literary songs. Pretty cool.
0: Well, we're going to talk about it in the second half hour some more, but a lady named Tamara Saviano enters the picture, mm-hmm. and she was very big in preserving the legacy of Kris Kristofferson and another very important artist. Who was that?
1: Guy Clark.
0: Guy Clark, okay. So now Guy Clark's foundation starts a record label, and who did they sign?
1: Well, many people, and
0: including
1: I was lucky enough to be one of them.
0: You're signed to Guy Clark's label, so come on, that's a big deal. It's like being signed to John Prine's label. It's a sense of validation. So, how excited were you when one of your heroes starts a label and you get invited to be part of your hero's record label?
1: Yeah, it was a pretty kind of surreal thing, but yeah, I was very, very happy to be a part of Truly Handmade Records. And I'm really happy with the album that ended up resulting from that.
0: Voices is a beautiful album. That's yours. And Guy Clark certainly is a legacy, songwriting-wise, is a legacy worthy to follow. And I'm sure that as a young fellow, like we said, you just turned 18 years old. I mean, what an amazing thing for you to launch your career at such a young age, right?
1: I'm very lucky.
0: Well, let's go back into your album. The album is called Voices, and this is a tune called Martyrs. It's an interesting title. The metaphors in it are fascinating. So listen to his lyrics very closely. It's Jack Barksdale on the Woodsongs, Old Time Radio.

0: beautiful, from his album called Voices. It's a song called Martyrs. Jack Barksdale on our broadcast. You can find out more about him in our second half hour. We've got the incredible Lisa Lowe all the way from England. And wait till you meet this week's WoodSongs Kid. We will be back right after this.
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0: And that's him. That's the amazing Guy Clark. We were just talking about him. He started a wonderful record label that signed one of our guests, Jack Barksdale. We're going to get to talk to him soon. And we've got Lisa Lowe all the way from England, broadcasting all over the world on hundreds of radio stations here at the foothills of Appalachia, our home base here in the Scottish Rite Concert Hall in Lexington, Kentucky, a beautiful hometown. We love it here. We love the Scottish Rite Concert Hall. We're broadcasting on hundreds of radio stations like WSIU, South Illinois University, NPR in Carbondale, Illinois, KLZR, the voice of Wet Mountain Valley in California, and Country Radio 105.2 in New Zealand. We want to say hello to all the listeners tuning into these hundreds of radio stations. 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It puts this show on radio from South Korea to Kuwait, plus every single military base in the world, every U.S. naval ship in the world, every Coast Guard vessel sailing in North America, and especially times like these, we want to say hello to all the men and women that are out there, and the fans, and the public that got to tune in. from all over the world. We're on public television coast to coast, the RFD Television Network, and we're in schools, believe it or not. If you're a teacher or a homeschool parent, all you have to do is go to the WoodSongs website, click on the classroom page. A lot of these shows have lesson plans, and we introduce your kids to this amazing, wonderful, spectacular world of front porch music, and that's why this time, every broadcast, we invite a youngster from somewhere in America to come on our show, and they sing one song in the presence of seasoned touring artists like Lisa Lowe and Jack Barksdale. And today we have 16-year-old Cody Halton. How you doing, buddy?
9: Hi, how are you?
0: Good. 16 years old. And one of our headliners on the show is 18 years old. So you young guys are sort of taking over the music world, aren't you?
9: Yes, sir. Trying.
0: You're trying to. So you're here with your acoustic guitar. You're 16. When did you start playing your guitar?
9: Started playing about 2 years ago.
0: 2 years, 24 months, and you're on a national broadcast with Jack Barksdale. What do you think of his playing?
9: He's pretty good. I never. It's hard to follow something like that. Somebody that can play that well, so it's really impressive.
0: It's inspiring, though, to see others near your age to do that well. It makes you feel like, well, maybe I can do that too, right?
9: Yes, sir.
0: So was music a big part of your home family thing? I mean, was it a...
9: So growing up, we'd always go up on the... We could always call it the hill, but it's an old mountain. My mom's side of the family, her great-grandfather and aunts and uncles all played bluegrass music, and my dad's dad would always listen to bluegrass music. It drove my nana crazy, but he always had it on the radio, so every time in the truck, he'd always be playing it. So.
0: Well, that certainly affected you, and you started getting a liking to some of these old songs, didn't you?
9: Yes, sir.
0: And so you're about to reach back, way back, decades and decades in history, a song that Hank Williams helped make popular. Mm-hmm. Right? Yes, and you ready to play this?
9: Yes, sir.
0: Okay. He's 16 years old. It's Cody Hatton. He's a wonderful singer-songwriter. He's going to play a tune made popular by Hank Williams. It's called Old Country Church. This week's Woodsongs Kid.

If you have a youngster that you think belongs on our stage, if you're the parent or the guardian, you can contact us. Just go to the WoodSongs website, click on the kids page. Kids come from all over the nation to be on WoodSongs. We're very, very proud of all our WoodSongs kids. When she was a kid, she grew up in Spain, but she comes to us from London, England right now. She's got a wonderful album called Familiar, and I believe, if I'm going to pronounce this correctly, it's Confirme. It's pretty close anyway. It's Lisa Lowe on the WoodSongs, old-time radio.

Confirme, a song off of a very beautiful album called Familiar, and it is Liza Lo, L-I-Z-A, Lo is L-O, Liza is how she pronounces it,

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3: Just sitting in my studio and making songs.
4: Well, you worked with a fellow named, I think his name was John Kelly.
3: That's
4: right.
3: Is
4: that correct? And he was affiliated with Paul McCartney for a while, wasn't he?
3: That's right. He produced, recorded it. Yeah.
4: So, I mean, that's heavy duty association there. Speaking of heavy duty, you got Zachary Hamilton performing with you, Nathan Fox playing the mandolin. He's picked up a fiddle. And you're going to do an unreleased song for the audience. This is sort of a treat. It's not available anywhere right now, but it will be soon. It's called I Could Have Known. Is that correct?
3: That's correct.
4: I Could Have Known. It's Lisa Lowe right here on the Wood Songs, Old Time Radio.

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This is show number 1167. We'll tell you how you can contact Lisa Lowe and get her albums and follow her tour schedule, as well as our next artist. He's 18 years old. He's from Texas. He's a brilliant singer-songwriter, wonderful poet. This is another brand new song that he's going to treat the Wood Songs audience to. It's called Battleground, Songs of Class Warfare. It's Jack Barksdale on the Wood Songs, Old Time Radio.

0: Song is Battleground, Songs of Class Warfare, Jack Barksdale, 18 years old. Where does that come from? You're a teenager. So, I mean, like, were you studying other people's lyrics to learn how to write like this, or does it come just naturally, or
1: definitely.
0: Do you have a co-writer? I mean, how does this work?
1: Well, I've just always loved songwriting. Even when I was learning guitar, I was trying to write songs at the same time. So I just have always felt them kind of intertwined, the music and the lyrics, and so one of the first really cool songwriters I got into was Townes Van Zandt and Guy Clark.
0: Fellow Texans.
1: Yes. And you know, Townes, just such poetry, you know, in all his lyrics. And I just always loved that. And, you know, I've also always loved, especially for the last few years, Leonard Cohen and his sort of dark, twisted poetry.
0: But, dark and twisted would be an interesting way to describe Leonard Cohen. Yeah, sure.
1: And then I've recently gotten into, you know, Randy Newman and some more people that do, you know, not quite protest songs, but songs, what Woody Guthrie would call living songs, you know.
0: Culturally pointed.
1: Yeah.
0: Which is what the song you just performed, I would call it culturally. It's not a protest song, but you're pointing out things. So your philosophical nature with your poetry and your lyrics, I mean, that's an interesting thing for, I don't want to keep referring to you as a teenager, but for dear God, you're only 18. So it's like,
1: it's true.
0: It's a pretty cool thing, you know, that we get to see stuff like this happening. In Texas, it was a very fertile songwriter, mm-hmm. from Austin. I mean, in Houston, there was a great club called Anderson Fair. Mm-hmm. I mean, around Fort Worth, where you're from, are there venues like that where a young kid like yourself could go sit down and hear these budding Townes Van Zandts that are coming along?
1: Yeah, I mean, one of the first places I ever played in Fort Worth, It was called Hometowns Fest, and it was a Townes Van Zandt tribute.
0: But
1: there's great places like the Post and Southside Preservation Hall. There's some cool places in Fort Worth. And some really great musicians and great people.
0: Well, we encourage hometowns everywhere that if you don't have one, start one. The artists need a place to land, a place to play. Mm-hmm. They need a place to meet their audience, right?
1: Yeah.
0: And that's what you're doing. He's 18 years old. He's going to treat the audience to another brand new song. This is a new single. It's not released on an album yet, but I'm sure it will be. This is a tune called The Wealthy Man's Debt. Of course it is. Jack Barksdale right here on the Wood Songs. Full time. Radio.

Existence can be hard to find, but before you change the world, you got to change your mind. Money and influence, power and greed. What else is there to know? What else is there to need? It will slowly infect all the right and the left until we finally

0: Good song. Well, humans, that wasn't it wonderful having Jack Barksdale on our broadcast. This week's Wood Songs kid, he's 16 years old, Cody Hatton from Winchester, Kentucky. Good job. And all the way from England, Lisa Lowe. Beautiful songs, beautiful album. So much of this wonderful music and art, you know, when you listen to Lisa sing, you think of the Shakespeare quote, love is smoke made with sighs. It's a beautiful, beautiful voice, beautiful songs, beautiful everything. And it, you know, you have a songwriter that's coming from this diverse background. She started as punk, and now she's doing all this great, wonderful music. And then you have a young guy like Jack Barksdale. I mean, oh my God, you know, you're just burning it up. Woody Guthrie, I think, said it best. He said, you know, any fool can make something complicated. It takes a genius to keep it simple, and that's what Jack is doing. And he got signed to his hero's record label, Guy Clark, who has mentored so many. So we're glad for all of them. Woody Guthrie said something else, too, that I think is very appropriate for anybody with three chords in the truth, the power of a lyric, the power of a good chord, the power of a good intention. That's what music is for. It's very powerful. And Woody Guthrie said that a folk singer's job is to comfort disturbed people and disturb comfortable people. And that's what Jack is doing. We're very proud of all the artists on Wood Songs. Thank you so much for tuning in. My name is Michael Jonathan. I'm a folk singer. I am a song farmer. We'll see you next week on the Woods Song.
1: You've been listening to Woodsongs broadcast number 1167. Michael's opening song was Mount Some More featuring Jerry Nolan, our chief engineer Sharon Gall, our TV director is Maria Clarish. Technical assistants are Brian Causing, Eric Anderson, Dan Field, and Gavin Clark. The Woodsongs crew member of the week is Bethany Walters, and our Woodsongs partner of the week is Sandy Mattson. 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We hope you'll join us again next week for the Woodsongs Old Time Radio Hour.

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2: NCN News, I'm Kyle Nash. I'm AP correspondent Donna Warder reports on some of the America 250 celebrations.
3: Dozens of people in Philadelphia gathered at a park outside the building where the U.S. Constitution was signed to bury a time capsule celebrating America's 250th birthday. Philadelphia Mayor Sherelle Parker said in the future, they'll remember this moment.
4: I want to hear you all say one Philly,
5: one Philly.
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3: Other events, President Donald Trump speaking on the National Mall in Washington before fireworks over Navy Pier in Chicago and in New York City, also the place of a midnight ball drop, and tall ships parading past the Statue of Liberty. I'm Donna Warder.
2: Longtime Rockingham County Sheriff Sam Page announced his retirement on Thursday. Page told those gathered,
6: I'm excited, but I'm a little sad today too, because this is the profession that I chose when I was 18 years old. And at 69, I'm still serving in this capacity.
2: Page is set to face Democrat Steve Lutke in the race to represent North Carolina State Senate District 26 after the sheriff defeated Senate President Pro Tem Phil Berger in the Republican primary. Both the Federal Aviation Administration and the National Transportation Safety Board are now investigating Wednesday's collision between a private jet and a box truck at RDU. The FAA said the collision happened when the truck crossed the taxiway on a service road that is not controlled by air traffic controllers. Local aviation attorney James Krause tells CBS 17,
7: it's beyond me how these things happen, but they do. Not only airplanes, but other vehicles on these taxiways.
2: No one was hurt during the incident, but the plane sustained significant damage to the nose. The airport was also shut down for about an hour, causing delays and diversions. 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
2: 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I personally enjoy the challenge to track stuff down and figure it out.
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2: NCN News, I'm Kyle Nash. I'm AP correspondent Donna Warder reports on President Donald Trump's pardoning of 11 people.
3: President Donald Trump pardoned 11 people Friday, including 9 the White House said helped people bypass emissions control systems on vehicles. Also pardoned, Adam Kidon, who was sentenced to nearly 6 years in prison for fraud and conspiracy related to the purchase of a fleet of gambling boats. The case was part of a broader investigation of the notorious lobbying scandal involving Kidon's business partner, Jack Abramoff. And the 11th person pardoned, ranch owner Jack Harvard. The White House did not say what he was pardoned for, but praised him for allowing the U.S. military and NATO troops to train on his land for free. Donna Warder, Washington.
2: A 72-year-old Cumberland County man has been found dead after going missing Friday during dangerous heat conditions. Deputies say John Cobb was last seen at a Circle K on MacArthur Road near Fayetteville around 11 a.m. Friday as heat index topped 100 degrees. Officials requested help finding him before announcing Saturday that he had been located deceased. Investigators say there are no signs of foul play and Cobb's family has been notified. No additional details have been released. The city of Raleigh has started issuing fines to residents who violate water use restrictions as Central North Carolina continues to deal with severe drought conditions. Raleigh Water Assistant Director Ed Buchan told ABC 11,
4: "What we're looking to do is just kind of stay stable."
2: North Carolina lawmakers have approved a new $34 billion state budget, sending the measure to Governor Josh Stein after months of negotiations. John Locke Foundation spokesperson Mitch Kauke tells NCN News lawmakers are not done yet.
5: "Once you get the budget done, there's probably a couple more weeks of work. So they come back probably in mid-July, maybe early August, do a couple of weeks of work to wrap things up, and then be pretty much done until after the election when they come back." And
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2: 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Only then can we begin to grow and truly heal for ourselves and those we love.
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Hey guys, this is Francis Peck from Kasai Construction. I love 103.1. It's my favorite radio station of all time. I have the app on my phone. I have it on all my trucks. I have it on my computer at home. And even Little Ann the Beagle loves it. It's been a blessing to me.

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1: Yeah, you, it's me, your heart. 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We've got to talk. 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

0: 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We're from Sanford, and we love 103.1. Love the music.
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When our granddaughter is at the house, she's 3 years old, and she says, I like this music.

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2: NCN News, I'm Jeff Hamlin. Two people are injured after a fight between teenagers led to gunshots fired during a 4th of July celebration in downtown Raleigh. It happened after a fireworks show late Saturday night. Officers responded to the Briar Creek Movie Theater after gunshots were fired. One teenager now in custody. This woman tells ABC 11 it was a disturbing scene.
3: Down here for the fireworks show and total chaos just broke out over here.
2: Two adults were injured in the melee. Police say one was hit by gunfire while the other was hit by flying glass. They are both expected to recover. 49 new citizens from 25 different countries were sworn in as new American citizens by Governor Josh Stein on the 4th of July. For many, the ceremony represented the culmination of a years-long journey and the beginning of a new chapter in their lives as Americans. Officials said holding the ceremony on the 4th of July added special meaning to the occasion. Governor Stein gave them a warm welcome.
4: On behalf of the state of North Carolina, I'm honored to celebrate with you and welcome all 49 of you from 25 different countries as full members of the American family.
2: After taking the oath of allegiance, the new citizens gain the right to vote, serve on juries, and fully participate in civic life. The extreme heat did not stop celebrations for the 4th of July in Garner. However, there were schedule adjustments to make sure spectators were kept safe. Cooling areas were set up during the fireworks show on Saturday night. Garner Mayor Buddy Gumpton tells CBS 17 it was all about staying cool.
5: Water is the key. Your cooling cloth, pay attention, be careful, stay cool. That's the message today.
2: The North Carolina Symphony was scheduled to perform but was forced back out because of the oppressive heat. 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

0: Thank you for joining us this Sunday on Life 103.1. We now present the Village Chapel from Pinehurst, North Carolina.
1: From Pinehurst, North Carolina, the historic Village Chapel, located on the Village Green, invites you to join our congregation in its beautiful sanctuary. During the next half hour, you will be uplifted by music, prayer, and God's healing word.

0: If God is for us, who can be against us? Neither death nor life, angels nor demons, nor height nor depth, nor anything else in all of creation will be able to separate us from the love of God. Let us worship the God who is always with us.
1: Sometime later, God tested Abraham. He said to him, "Abraham." "Here I am," he replied. Then God said, "Take your son, your only son, whom you love, Isaac, and go to the region of Moriah. Sacrifice him there as a burnt offering on a mountain I will show you." Early the next morning, Abraham got up and loaded his donkey. He took with him two of his servants and his son Isaac. When he had cut enough wood for the burnt offering, he set out for the place God had told him about. On the third day, Abraham looked up and saw the place in the distance. He said to his servants, "Stay here with the donkey while I and the boy go over there. We will worship, and then we will come back to you." Abraham took the wood for the burnt offering and placed it on his son Isaac. And he himself carried the fire and the knife. As the two of them went on together, Isaac spoke up and said to his father Abraham, "Father."
2: "Yes, my son,"
1: Abraham replied. "The fire and wood are here," Isaac said, "but where is the lamb for the burnt offering?" Abraham answered, "God himself will provide the lamb for the burnt offering, my son." And the two of them went on together. When they reached the place God had told him about, Abraham built an altar there and arranged the wood on it. He bound his son Isaac and laid him on the altar on top of the wood. Then he reached out his hand and took the knife to slay his son. But the angel of the Lord called out to him from heaven, "Abraham, Abraham." "Here I am," he replied. "Do not lay a hand on the boy," he said. "Do not do anything to him. Now I know that you fear God, because you have not withheld from me your son, your only son." Abraham looked up, and there in the thicket, he saw a ram caught by its horns. He went over and took the ram and sacrificed it as a burnt offering instead of his son. So Abraham called that place, "The Lord will provide." And to this day it is said, "On the mountain of the Lord it will be provided."

0: Anyone who welcomes you welcomes me. And anyone who welcomes me welcomes the one who sent me. Whoever welcomes a prophet as a prophet will receive a prophet's reward. And whoever welcomes a righteous person as a righteous person will receive a righteous person's reward. And if anyone gives even a cup of cold water to one of these little ones who is my disciple, I tell you, that person will certainly not lose their reward.
1: Father God, we thank you this morning for the hope of eternal life found in Christ. We thank you because that eternal life begins today, a life of meaning, purpose, joy, and peace. Christ is the living water, and we pray that you would always turn us to him. Help us to see and know your unfailing love for us, and in that knowledge, may our hearts rejoice in your salvation. There will be times of heartache and even despair, times when we cry out, "How long, O Lord?" In those times, we pray especially for your peace. We pray that you would help us to understand that the wages of sin is death. In a world that bombards us with temptation, seeking to pull us into the darkness with the promise of freedom and pleasure, we pray that you would shine your light on us, that we may experience your gift of eternal life found in Christ. You tell us that if we welcome your children, we have welcomed you. Help us to be a people of hospitality and charity, welcoming and receiving both the greatest and the least in this world. And we pray especially for our children and youth this morning. We ask that you would guide them down paths of righteousness for your name's sake. Be near them when we are far from them. And may your wings of protection stretch over them. Place people of peace and wisdom in their lives to lead them toward you.

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1: Lord God, I ask that you be on my mind, that I may think your truth, that you be on my lips, that I may faithfully proclaim your word, and that you be in my heart, that everything I say and do may be pleasing in your sight. In Christ's name, amen. Abraham, here I am, he replied. Take your son, your only son whom you love, Isaac, and go to the region of Moriah. Sacrifice him there as a burnt offering on a mountain that I will show you. This has to be one of the most disturbing passages to hear as a parent, as a Christian, or non-Christian for that matter. It's quite frankly inconceivable. I don't think I'll ever fully grasp what that must have been like for Abraham to hear those words. Why would God ask Abraham to do that? Why would Abraham even be willing to do it? And from the text, it seems like Isaac was willing, but why? As a mother, I can't help but to think, where was Sarah in all of this? Did she even know? And if she did know, how on earth could she let it happen? If you remember, Abraham was 100 years old before he and Sarah had their first child, and Sarah was 90 years old. They waited 25 years for Isaac to come after they were promised a son by God. One minute, Sarah's laughing with joy because she knew it was very unlikely for a woman her age to have a baby, which is how Isaac got his name. Isaac means laughter. And if Sarah did know what was about to happen, I imagine her joy was turned to sorrow. And what about God's promise to Abraham that it would be through Isaac that his descendants would be more numerous than the stars? And now God was asking him to sacrifice his son as a burnt offering? Now the good news is, we know how the story ends. Just as Abraham was about to do it, God stops him, and he provides a ram to be sacrificed in Isaac's place. Now, if God is omniscient, all-knowing, and he is, then he knew Abraham would obey him. But why was all of this necessary if God knew Abraham's heart? Why even ask him to do it? Maybe God asked because Abraham was going to learn something about God and himself that he didn't know before. Maybe it's for all believers that have come after Abraham, including us. In preparing for today, I found it interesting to learn that world religions have differing views on this text. Islam believes that Abraham offered Ishmael to be sacrificed, not Isaac. They believe Isaac hadn't even been born yet. Judaism does not refer to this passage as the sacrifice of Isaac because Isaac was never sacrificed. Instead, they call it the Akedah, which means the binding of Isaac. They also believe this passage was not only a test of Abraham's faith and obedience, but a rejection of human sacrifice, especially at a time in history when human sacrifice was widely practiced. You can find evidence of humans being sacrificed to some deity in almost every major ancient culture. In the Old Testament, Molech required human sacrifice, and the prophets spoke out against it. So again, Jews believe this passage proved that God does not require human sacrifice. Now, as Christians, we see it as a test of faith and obedience, and it was. But what applications can we make to our own lives? How may this passage speak to us now? The first thing that stood out to me was that it was 3 days between the time that God asked Abraham to sacrifice his son and when they arrived at Mount Moriah. 3 days. It must have been agonizing for Abraham to think about what he had to do for 3 days and the not knowing of what God was going to do. You know, God doesn't usually tell us that in advance. And I thought about all the times in my own life that I was either praying about something or praying for someone or seeking direction, and the amount of time that went by before I saw God intervene or even answer my prayer. Those 3 days, that time in between, can be challenging. But there's really nothing we can do except trust God. I believe it's part of God's plan. The waiting and the seeking. It teaches us to trust Him and to rest in Him and in the knowledge that He knows what we need. All Abraham knew was what God told him. And the provision had not yet been supplied. There will be times when all we have is God's promise and His word, and we have yet to see the outcome. But God still provides. We don't have to know the outcome. All we need to know is that God will provide. And He did, and He still does today. He is Jehovah Jireh, the Lord provides. And it was Abraham who gave God this name in this very story. If you're in a time of waiting and you can't see how God is going to intervene or how things will turn out, God's saying to you this morning, you can always trust that I will provide. Another way this story can speak to us is faith doesn't always make sense. I imagine Abraham thinking that. I waited 100 years to have an heir. My wife is 90. That's remarkable in and of itself. God promised me that my offspring would cover the earth, and He's asking me to sacrifice him? That doesn't make sense. The only answer that we actually get to this comes thousands of years later when the writer of Hebrews tells us that Abraham had faith. And because of God's promise to him through Isaac, he believed that God would raise Isaac from the dead. But that is in hindsight. And hindsight is always 20/20, as they say. When Ashley and I were dating, we somehow ended up in the woods walking on this large piece of property. And when it was time to go back to the car, we got into a little disagreement about which way we should go to get back to the car. I just knew that the car was in this direction, and Ashley thought it was in the opposite direction. Well, he just started walking in the direction he thought was right and left me right there. And I thought, okay, I trust you. I will follow you, but we'll see. We'll see. I was so sure. I knew the way back. And I remember thinking, oh my goodness, he is going to get us lost and it's getting dark. This makes no sense. Well, to my surprise, we exited the woods right in front of the car. And I've been trusting him ever since, with at least finding our way out of the woods, maybe a few other things. Sometimes faith doesn't make sense, And sometimes it does. But when it doesn't, who do we trust? We trust God because He's proven that He is trustworthy. Where is God asking us to trust Him before we see how He is going to provide? I heard a modern-day proverb that once said, "Good parenting is teaching your children to depend on God, but great parenting is trusting God with the results." And if this story is about anything, it's about trusting God. What I also learned in preparation was that the word Moriah actually means God is my teacher, or land of teaching. I don't think that's coincidental. So that leads me back to the question. Why would God ask Abraham to sacrifice his son? So Abraham would know that God could be trusted, and he can be trusted to provide for him. I also think that God saw Abraham's heart. He knew Abraham would obey him, but it's one thing to know someone's faithful and another to see that faith in action. Abraham demonstrated faith in action, which brings me to the most important application. What this passage teaches us about Jesus. Theologically speaking, there are actually two mountains: Mount Moriah and Mount Calvary. Some scholars actually think that Moriah and Calvary are the same location. There are definitely undeniable similarities between Isaac and Jesus. Abraham offered his son Isaac. God gave his son Jesus. Isaac carries the wood up Moriah. Jesus carries his cross to Calvary. God provided a substitute for Isaac. Christ becomes our substitute. A ram died in Isaac's place. The Lamb of God died in ours. So in essence, this story of sacrifice was a foreshadowing of the gospel. Perhaps we were meant to understand better what Jesus did for us through this story. We would never understood the depth and the weight of what Jesus did for us until we could understand what the sacrifice meant in human terms. We can relate with Abraham, and yet we can't. We are allowed to understand what God did through his son Jesus without it costing us our children. It was like God was saying to Abraham and to the whole world, "Not your son, but my son." The greatest test of faith became the greatest revelation of God's grace and love for us. God doesn't always give us an explanation of why He does what He does.

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3: I want to end with something I read that I believe brings everything in this passage to a crescendo. Abraham climbed Mount Moriah, believing that God could raise the dead. We stand on this side of the empty tomb, knowing that he can. Abraham trusted in a resurrection he had never seen. We trust in a resurrection that has already happened. The God who provided a ram for Abraham has provided his own son for us. And because Jesus lives, we can surrender everything to him, knowing that no promise of God is ever lost in his capable and loving hands. For God so loved the world that he gave his only son. In Christ's name and for his glory, amen.

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Also, we would like you to worship with us in person at one of our three Sunday morning services at the Village Chapel: 8 a.m. Communion Service, 9:30 a.m. Family Service, or 11 a.m. Traditional Service. We hope to see you soon at the Village Chapel, located on the Village Green, Pinehurst, North Carolina. Until next Sunday, remember, God cares.

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May the Lord make his face shine upon you and be gracious unto you. May the Lord lift up his countenance upon you and give you peace. And the blessing of God the Father, the Son, and the Holy Ghost be upon you.

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2: 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I'm Tim Nelson, welcoming you to Heart Song on Life 103.1. Thank you for joining us this Sunday morning for music that we hope inspires and encourages, music that speaks to the heart and stirs the soul.

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Happy 4th of July weekend. Surely there is a future, and your hope will not be cut off. Words of encouragement are in our verse of the week, found on our Facebook page at Life 103.1 all throughout the week. That's Proverbs chapter 23, verse 18.

We the Kingdom with Holy Water and Lincoln Brewster saying While I Wait with Tim Nelson here on Heart Song at Life 103.1. In everything, therefore, treat people the same way you want them to treat you, for this is the law and the prophets. Matthew 7, verse 12 says that. The perfect love of the Heavenly Father is most reflected in His children when they treat others as they themselves wish to be treated. This verse is a summary of the law and the prophets. It's also a paraphrase of the second great commandment, you shall love your neighbor as yourself. Selfless love serves for the sake of the one being served and serves in the way it likes being served, whether it receives such service or not. This level of love is the divine level and can be achieved only by divine help.

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There's nothing in the world wrong with making a nice living, nor is there anything wrong with being eminently wealthy if you earn and handle it correctly. But there's something that seems drastically wrong when you keep it all to yourself. God gave it to you so you could, in turn, give it back to Him, to others. Yes, in abundance. The only reason I can imagine for God allowing anyone to make more than one needs is to be able to give more. We certainly can't take it with us. That's for sure.

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1: Good morning. I'm Tim Nelson, welcoming you to Heart Song on Life 103.1. Thank you for joining us this Sunday morning for music that we hope inspires and encourages, music that speaks to the heart and stirs the soul.
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Nobody likes adversity, but nobody escapes it either. While I'm not one to blame everything on the devil, I don't want to be so naive as to think he doesn't exist. The Bible has a few names for him, including the evil one used by Paul in 2 Thessalonians. He's also referred to as the tempter, the ruler of this world, the god of this age, our adversary, the accuser, the enemy, and the thief. This thief is strategic and has a purpose to steal, kill, and destroy. But Jesus came to give us a rich and satisfying life. So says John chapter 10, verse 10. We can live a life filled with hope because Jesus is faithful. He never takes a day off, and we are never out from under his watchful eye. He's always present to strengthen us when we have no strength of our own. Hope you can stay with us. The Heart Song debut is coming up this half hour.

There's Worship the Lamb by Jessa Anderson. I'm Tim Nelson on Heart Song at Life 103.1. The song, Lord, I Need You, by Matt Maher, expresses that moment when we step back and realize we can't do it alone anymore. We must rely on God. Matt says, it's so easy sometimes to forget how small we are, to get so wrapped up in our everyday lives and responsibilities. At times like these, we can forget to look up to God. And as the years go by, he says, I've begun to realize that when I don't allow God to play an active role in my life, things go wrong. I'm confident that at some point in life, we become overwhelmed by what we're doing, whether it's work, school, or trying to fix a problem with friends or family. He says there are a lot of things that can blind us to God's grace. During these times, all we have to do is look up. When we take a step back and remind ourselves of our need of a Savior, Christ does amazing things. This song echoes these words from Matt. This week's Heart Song debut is Lord, I Need You from Matt Maher. Lord, I

FFH, the letters originally stood for Far From Home, with Sing Alleluia, and for King and Country with Shoulders at Life 103.1 on this 4th of July weekend with Tim Nelson. Women of Faith Ministries posted this thought to consider. Obedience in the small things leads to breakthroughs in the big things.

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2: NCN News, I'm Jeff Hamlin. Authorities continued to investigate after chaos broke out at a 4th of July celebration at a Raleigh shopping center. One teenager was arrested at Briar Creek Shopping Center after a fight broke out late Saturday night during a 4th of July celebration. Just as police arrived, gunshots rang out. One bystander was hit by gunfire, another hit by flying glass when a bullet shattered a window. This woman tells ABC 11 she saw the fight up close.
3: Then we started walking past once that calmed down and came to my cousin's car, which was right there, but that's where the fight was at. So we had to wait that out, and once we waited that out, we started to walk toward my car, which is back here by the Target.
2: Both of the injured adults are expected to recover. It was a festive 4th of July across Durham. At Central Park, residents brought their lawn chairs to celebrate America's 250th birthday at the Bull City Boom and Bash. There was live music, a food truck rodeo, live DJs, and local vendors. This visitor tells ABC 11 she didn't mind the hot temperatures.
4: Stand in the shade. We got our fans and just enjoying.
2: Durham's annual festival for the Eno, a longtime 4th of July tradition, was replaced this year due to climate concerns and ongoing construction. A large crowd gathered in Onslow County for the annual 4th of July celebration. The festival, which has been held for more than 40 years, took place amid high temperatures. Attendees said the milestone anniversary gave the day added meaning. Domingo Montalvo, a Puerto Rican native and Martin County resident, tells WITN the holiday serves as a reminder not to take opportunities for granted.
5: The 250th anniversary really brings out all those privileges that we have been able to fight for and maintain.
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1970 Elton John hit Your Song was originally the B-side. Love me some B-side trivia. To Take Me to the Pilot. Both got airplay, but Your Song was preferred by disc jockeys, and because of them, ended up as the A-side, and it replaced Take Me to the Pilot. Ended up as number 8 on the Billboard chart that year. I'm Jim Benedict, looking forward to the Commodores this hour, the Birds too, and here are the Mamas and the Papas. It's a Monday.

0: The Carpenters, There's a Kind of Hush. This is Life 103.1. Sometimes I like a little quiet myself. Not very often. I just to ask my family. They're always asking me to hush. We got the Commodores coming, the Birds too, and the Beach Boys still this hour.
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I am new to North Carolina. 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The variety is

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One does ask that question at least a couple of times in life, and it makes you wonder. Here are the Beach Boys with one of my favorites. 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

Baby Come Back, that's Player. I was singing along too. I'm Jim Benedict. We've got Melissa Manchester this hour. Eddie Rabbit with Crystal Gale. I think you know which one that is. And here is Peter, Paul, and Mary leaving on a jet plane.

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Timeless favorites. 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

0: if you know what I mean. Well, do you? That's Neil Diamond. You're listening to Life 103.1. We still have Melissa Manchester, Hanson Cargill this hour, and I think Gary Puckett and the Union Gap, too, coming a little later.
1: Mom, Dad,
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Don't cry out loud, Melissa Manchester. Don't go outside. A little bit of a tiny reprieve, a little bit of relief coming this week from the dangerous heat wave. Hope you've kept cool and safe. And if you haven't, find a cool place to hide out or cool down or do what I do. Go out in the front yard and run on the sprinkler. Or you could skip a rope like Hanson Cargill. Skip a rope.

Eddie Rabbit and Crystal Gale, that's You and I. Here's one that I'm sure you know. It's Gary Puckett and the Union Gap. It's Woman, Woman.

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2: NCN News, I'm Cal Nash. I'm AP correspondent Rika Ann Garcia reports on a recent attack on a cargo ship off the coast of Yemen, according to British military.
3: A cargo ship has come under attack off the coast of Yemen in the Red Sea. The United Kingdom Maritime Trade Operations Center reported the attack off of Yemen. The UK MTO says the ship was reportedly under attack by unknown armed assailants. The UK MTO also says authorities are investigating and no group immediately claimed the attack. Yemen's Houthi rebels have threatened to begin attacking ships again, though they have not been carrying out any attacks. Somali pirates also have been active further away in the Gulf of Aden recently. I'm Rika Ann Garcia.
2: Fayetteville police are investigating a deadly shooting that happened early Sunday morning. Officers responded to multiple shot spotter alerts just after 4 a.m. near Newark Avenue, where they found a shell casings and it later discovered a man who had been shot on State Avenue. He died at the scene. A juvenile also suffered non-life-threatening gunshot injuries and is in stable condition. Detectives say the shooting appears to be an isolated incident and there is no threat to the public. Two people are injured after a fight between teenagers led to gunshots fired during a 4th of July celebration in downtown Raleigh. It happened after a fireworks show late Saturday night. Shortly after officers arrived to the Briar Creek Movie Theater, gunshots rang out. One teenager is in custody, but authorities believe additional suspects may be involved. This woman tells ABC 11 it was a disturbing scene.
4: We're out here for the fireworks show, and total chaos just broke out over here.
2: Four people, including a child, were injured.

0: When a Fast Park Airport shuttle bus overturned in a crash with a car near RDU International Airport Saturday afternoon. Raleigh police say the collision happened just after 3 p.m. on Glenwood Avenue near the Interstate 540 interchange. Three adults and one child were taken to hospitals, with two adults suffering life-threatening injuries. 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

Dr. Hook. Better love next time. This is Life 103.1. Happy day after Independence Day. It's been a hot 4 or 5 days. A little bit of relief coming this week. A few degrees cooler, it looks like. At least it's not going to be in the hundreds. We have Tony Orlando and Dawn to look forward to this hour. Billy Joel, too. Ooh, a Fifth Dimension song. And guess which one? You'll find out. And the Searchers first. This is Love Potion number 9.

I'm Scott Swindell from Sanford. I love the 103.1 app. I do traveling throughout the state, and I listen to it when I get outside the area all the time.

0: 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Still have Tony Orlando and Dawn this hour, Billy Joel and Fifth Dimension.
1: Hello, I'm Jose Hernandez, and I have been using a wheelchair since my accident in 1995.
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He Don't Love You Like I Love You, Tony Orlando and Dawn. Some summer activities. Yeah, we're right in the thick of it, aren't we? Day after Independence Day. Hope you're feeling cooler as the weather kind of sort of gets a little bit cooler, I guess. High 90s is a break this week, it looks like. Maybe mid-90s for some folks. 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Here's Martha Reeves and the Vandellas. It's

Billy Joel, "We Didn't Start the Fire." Yeah, I'm not so sure I believe him. I promised the fifth dimension this hour. This is Wedding Bell Blues.

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2: Hello, I'm Rob Bergmiller, an Extension Master Gardener volunteer with the North Carolina Cooperative Extension Office in Chatham County. Asking gardeners what they are growing in their gardens, and most will respond with many of your favorites as well. One of the favorites is bell peppers. Bell peppers come in a rainbow of colors, and the color changes as the pepper matures. These colors may be the familiar green, but you'll also find red, yellow, orange, purple, and some varieties will produce a nearly white or black pepper. Nutrient content as well as flavor will vary with the variety that you may have selected to grow. Bell peppers are high in vitamin C. Green and red peppers have 2 to 3 times more vitamin C than the orange peppers. Bell peppers contain vitamins B6, K, A, and E. As the peppers ripen, their cancer-fighting antioxidant properties will change. Red peppers are the most nutrient-dense of the bell peppers. Also, as peppers ripen, they get sweeter. You'll probably find that the green peppers are slightly bitter and are least sweet, while the more red, mature peppers are the sweetest. There are plenty of stuffed pepper recipes available. You can make your stuffed peppers in advance and freeze them for a quick and flavorful meal. If you have a

0: 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Freeze on cookie sheets, and once frozen, place in freezer bags and store in the freezer. 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

Climax Blues Band couldn't get it right. You're listening to Life 103.1. We still have Steve Winwood this hour, Roger Miller 2, ABBA, and here's Classics 4 with You Know It. It's Traces.

0: squeeze. That is tempted. Every time I see bubble wrap, I am tempted to squeeze and pop. I tried to segue. The boss isn't going to like that one. Steve Winwood this hour, still Roger Miller too, and Patti LaBelle.
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Roll with it, Steve Winwood. This is Life 103.1. I promised you a Roger Miller tune this hour. Let's go with the King of the Road.

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I've got timeless favorites for you every weeknight from 6 to 10. 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

On my own, Patti LaBelle and Michael McDonald. This is Life 103.1. Happy day after Independence Day. It's hot, hot, hot outside and going to cool off just a little bit maybe this week. Maybe. My time's up for the afternoon and it always goes by way too fast. I'll leave you with ABBA, one of my favorites of theirs. Take a chance on me. If you

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1: Thank you for tuning in to Grace Notes on Life 103.1. What follows is a rebroadcast of one of our favorite special July 4th episodes, this one from 2019. It features songs about freedom. No surprise there. As we celebrate America's 250th this weekend, we thought it would be a great opportunity to share this episode again. This is Grace Notes. I'm Alan Button, and pleased today to have in the studio with me our programming manager, Will Robinson, and a special guest, somebody whose name you know if you listen to Grace Notes, our producer, Christina Dolan, is with us as well. Christina, welcome.
2: Hi, Alan. Thanks.
1: Will, welcome.
3: As always, it's a pleasure.
1: We've decided as a staff team here to put together a special Grace Notes program that has independence as the theme, given that we're looking forward to celebrating the 4th of July. There's a whole lot we could say as we've talked about what Independence Day means. It occurred to us that we have in us as not only Americans, but as human beings, a real yearning for freedom, a real yearning for independence. And we've picked some music that maybe is not so much traditionally patriotic as reflective of that human yearning for freedom and independence, some music from

0: from our regular playlist and some not from our regular playlist. Will, you want to introduce our first song?
1: Sure. The Isley Brothers are a group of actual brothers from Cincinnati, and they really started out with gospel and doo-wop music, but then later on kind of went into the funk and the rock genre. They were inducted in the Hall of Fame in 1992, and the first song we're going to hear is a song that they talk about, freedom. And to them, freedom is like going anywhere you want to go, loving whomever you want to love, and just working wherever you want to work. To them, that's freedom.
0: As I've thought about the music here that we've selected for today, speaking of the Isley Brothers and their song, Freedom, man, there's so much we could say. We can't very well have freedom without there being some kind of constraint, given that we all have to live together. But the Isley Brothers start us off on a good foot in terms of thinking about what freedom is all about. Let's hear it. Freedom by the Isley Brothers.

0: That was Freedom by the Isley Brothers. You know, as we think about freedom, we, I think, often think in terms of breaking free from constraints and moving on in free and open ways from whatever our circumstances might be. And we've got a song by the Beatles. It reminds me, too, by the way, Christina and Will, that when we celebrate Independence Day, we're typically thinking in terms of the independence from Britain, and we've got a couple of songs here that have that connection. Will, you want to tell us about Blackbird by the Beatles?
1: I'll be happy to. Blackbird, even though it's attributed to both Lennon and McCartney, Paul McCartney wrote this song, and there's several stories behind where the inspiration came from. One of them was he was in India. He was studying with a Maharishi, and he said he heard the birds singing, and that inspired him. But also, other stories have said he had been thinking about the state of race relations in America, and so that was another inspiration for writing this beautiful song.
0: And the lyrics talk about taking these broken wings, learning to fly, and waiting for this moment to be free. Let's hear it. Blackbird by the Beatles.

0: That was Blackbird by the Beatles. And continuing with the British connection, we've got another song that is pretty well known by a pretty well known British rocker. Will, tell us about Philadelphia Freedom.
1: Well, the backstory is Elton John was very good friends with Billie Jean King, who was one of America's best women tennis players in the 1970s. And so this was a time when they were trying to create professional tennis teams, and Billie Jean King had the Philadelphia Freedom. So she asked her friend Elton John if he would actually write a song about Philadelphia Freedom. So he went to his songwriter, Bernie Taupin, and created a song that was number three for the year of 1975, and certainly also tied in to kind of getting America ready for the bicentennial in 1976. It was just a really fine anthem for America and, of course, for Billie Jean King's tennis team.
0: And, of course, a great title for celebration of the 4th of July. Philadelphia Freedom, the Second Continental Congress did their thing in Philadelphia in 1776. Christina, I know you've got a New Hampshire connection. Tell
2: us what
0: New Hampshire has to say about freedom.
2: Well, I grew up in New Hampshire, and our state motto is Live Free or Die, which was a motto by General John Stark, and that fits in beautifully with the message of this song.
0: And it's still on New Hampshire license plates, isn't it?
2: It's on our license plates. It's on our state quarter. It's pretty much everywhere.
0: Let's hear it. Philadelphia Freedom by Elton John.

0: That was Philadelphia Freedom by Elton John. If you're just joining us, my guests in the studio today are our producer, Christina Dolan, and our programming manager, Will Robinson. And we've put together some songs that talk about independence and freedom from a very human standpoint. My wife and I have spent some time overseas, and I guess that's true of you. I know that's true of you, Christina, and yeah. You, Will. For anybody who spent any time overseas, I think you learn pretty quickly that most people just dream about coming to America. There's something about the American way of life, the system, the priorities, frankly, the moral underpinnings that are reflected in the Declaration of Independence that are attractive worldwide. We've got another song that relates to that. Will, you want to tell us something about it?
1: Sure. It's a song by my sister's favorite artist, Neil Diamond. She loves Neil Diamond. And this song is titled America, even though many people know it as Coming to America.
0: And I have to jump in and say something about Christina's interest in Neil Diamond, too. And it has a baseball connection, doesn't it, Christina?
2: It does. Neil Diamond is known at Fenway Park for Sweet Caroline at the middle of the eighth inning at every game.
0: We've got a Boston Red Sox fan here.
2: Yep.
0: And Christina. Go ahead, Will.
1: Neil wrote and recorded this song in 1980, and the song really speaks to our country being a nation of immigrants. And it is truly the signature of our country that people come here yearning for freedom, and that's really what makes our country such a great place to live.
0: And of course, we're seeing that played out even today. Wherever one might stand on the immigration debate, we've got people still trying to come to America. Let's hear the song, Coming to America, by Neil Diamond.

0: That was America by Neil Diamond, or Coming to America, as Will tells me it is sometimes it's known by both, I guess, huh, Will?
1: Correct.
0: Will, tell us, if you would, about this next song that we've identified by the Rascals.
1: People Got to Be Free by the Rascals, and of course, one of my favorite songs, and the lyrics, I think, tell it all. It says, people everywhere just want to be free, and the lyrics go on to say, what a lovely, lovely world this would be if everyone could just learn to live together. It was the perfect song for 1968 when it was written by Felix Cavalieri and Eddie Brigati, two members of the band. You know, 1968 was a year of turmoil with the Vietnam War, the assassinations of Martin Luther King Jr., the assassination of Robert Kennedy, and of course, just the civil rights struggle. And to me, that this whole song just spoke for a desire for everyone to live in peace and harmony, you know, free from violence and turmoil.
0: People got to be free. You've talked about it from sort of a societal standpoint, Will, but of course that resonates at the very basic level of where we all are in terms of our family and other circumstances. And speaking of family, Christina, you know something about kids wanting to be free?
2: Yep.
0: Tell us about JJ.
2: JJ is my 1.5-year-old, and I can tell you it is a basic human necessity to want independence and freedom.
0: You see it in 18 months already.
2: I've seen it for several months. Uh-huh. You know, he has his own wants and desires, and he wants to do things himself. He doesn't want me to feed him food anymore. He wants to do it on his own. And that freedom that's in him will grow as he grows and as he becomes part of our society.
0: And he no doubt is discovering that there are some constraints to freedom. And,
2: oh, yeah.
0: And from your perspective,
2: yeah.
0: Necessary constraints.
2: Yes, definitely.
0: Let's hear the song, People Gotta Be Free, by the Rascals.

0: That was People Gotta Be Free by the Rascals. I'm struck in looking at the Declaration of Independence by the emphasis, in fact, on people. It has been rightly said that the Declaration of Independence establishes the moral underpinnings of our system of government. And in fact, courts have long interpreted the Constitution using the Declaration as a source of fundamental interpretive principles. This emphasis on people is indicative of the conviction that our rights, our freedoms, come not from government, but from nature and nature's God, as the Declaration says. In fact, considering as we have the human yearnings, the human instinct toward freedom, it takes us back to some really historic, even spiritual propositions. I think it's in Isaiah that the prophet talks about mounting up on wings like eagles. And Charles Wesley wrote a hymn, And Can It Be? What a verse in that hymn talking about freedom. Wesley wrote, Long my imprisoned spirit lay, fast bound in sin in nature's night. Thine eye diffused a quickening ray. I woke, the dungeon flamed with light. My chains fell off, my heart was free. I rose, went forth, and followed thee. That's what the Declaration of Independence is grounded on. We're going to wrap up with an instrumental, well known at this point by most of us because we hear it in a lot of settings. Will, you want to tell us about it?
1: Fanfare for the Common Man was written by Aaron Copland, a great American composer. He composed it in 1942, really at the request of conductor Eugene Goossens, who was the conductor for the Cincinnati Symphony Orchestra. And he was inspired by words from, at that time, Vice President Henry Wallace, who spoke of the dawning of the century of the common man. So he wrote this fanfare, and as you said, Alan, it's one that everyone knows. It's played before sporting events and concerts. It's just a wonderful piece of music. And Goossens asked Copland if he'd mind if he would premiere it on March 12, 1943, which at the time, I guess, was tax day in America. And so Copland was said to have replied, I'm all for having the common man, you know, premiere at income tax time.
0: Well, it's been a treat, Will, to have you here. Thank you for your comments and insight.
1: Thank you, Alan.
0: Christina, likewise, thank you for being here.
2: Thanks for having me.
0: We'll go out with Aaron Copland's Fanfare for the Common Man.

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1: I see it all the time. They leave early in the morning and come back very late.
2: The curtains, they're always closed. And there's so many people living in that house.
1: I know. 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
2: He's always talking for them.
1: Seems friendly enough, though.
2: I'm not even sure if it's the same people I saw last week.
1: This doesn't make any sense. We have to tell someone. 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
2: NCN News, I'm Cal Nash. I'm AP correspondent Rika Ann Garcia reports on a recent attack on a cargo ship off the coast of Yemen, according to British military.
3: A cargo ship has come under attack off the coast of Yemen in the Red Sea. The United Kingdom Maritime Trade Operations Center reported the attack off of Yemen. The UKMTO says the ship was reportedly under attack by unknown armed assailants. The UKMTO also says authorities are investigating and no group immediately claimed the attack. Yemen's Houthi rebels have threatened to begin attacking ships again, though they have not been carrying out any attacks. Somali pirates also have been active further away in the Gulf of Aden recently. I'm Rika Ann Garcia.
2: Fayetteville police are investigating a deadly shooting that happened early Sunday morning. Officers responded to multiple shot spotter alerts just after 4 a.m. near Newark Avenue, where they found shell casings and it later discovered a man who had been shot on State Avenue. He died at the scene. A juvenile also suffered non-life-threatening gunshot injuries and is in stable condition. Detectives say the shooting appears to be an isolated incident and there is no threat to the public. Two people are injured after a fight between teenagers led to gunshots fired during a 4th of July

0: celebration in downtown Raleigh. It happened after a fireworks show late Saturday night. Shortly after officers arrived to the Briar Creek Movie Theater, gunshots rang out. One teenager is in custody, but authorities believe additional suspects may be involved. This woman tells ABC 11 it was a disturbing scene.
1: Down here for the fireworks show, and total chaos just broke out over here.
0: Four people, including a child, were injured when a Fast Park Airport shuttle bus overturned in a crash with a car near RDU International Airport Saturday afternoon. Raleigh police say the collision happened just after 3 p.m. on Glenwood Avenue near the Interstate 540 interchange. Three adults and one child were taken to hospitals, with two adults suffering life-threatening injuries. 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

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I'm from Siler City. My daughter came down with her husband. They loved 103.1. They took the app and brought it up to Jersey with them. 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
3: Dad always worked on cars. He actually met my mom working on her car years ago. 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
2: NCN News, I'm Cal Nash. I'm AP correspondent Rika Ann Garcia reports on a reported killing of two Nigerians at an anti-immigration protest in South Africa.
3: Nigeria reports that two of its nationals were killed in South Africa in anti-immigrant protests targeting African workers. The Nigerian Ministry of Foreign Affairs says the killings happened ahead of a deadline set by protesters for foreigners to leave South Africa. One Nigerian was allegedly killed by police, while the other was attacked by unidentified assailants. South African police have not commented. Protesters blame foreigners for unemployment, crime, and pressure on public services. The violence has led Nigeria, Ghana, and Malawi to repatriate citizens and summon South African diplomats in protest. I'm Rika Ann Garcia.
2: 49 new citizens from 25 different countries were sworn in as new American citizens by Governor John Stein on the 4th of July. For many, the ceremony represented a culmination of a years-long journey and the beginning of a new chapter in their lives as Americans. Officials say holding the ceremony on the 4th of July added special meaning to the occasion. Stein gave them a warm welcome.
4: On behalf of the state of North Carolina, I'm honored to celebrate with you and welcome all 49 of you from 25 different countries as full members of the American family.
2: After taking the oath of allegiance, the new citizens gained the right to vote, serve on juries, and fully participate in civic life in the United States. Officials with the city of Wilson have issued an apology after the fireworks show was abruptly halted. One person was injured on Saturday night at the Wilson County Fair during the 4th of July celebration. Eyewitness Joshua Sexton took video of the fireworks and sent them to WRAL. Sexton said the fireworks were flying too close to the ground.
5: Yeah, they're not supposed to be hitting the ground like that, buddy.
6: Is it bad?
5: Mm-hmm. Rough road.
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